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name, thank you for your sweet telephone. It saves lives. 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I tried to raise a healing, kneeling at the edge of the ocean. 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

0: 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Residents can access the questionnaire on the Department of Mobility and Infrastructure's website until August 7th.
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0: Don't you hate car dependency? 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

0: Check this out, real quick. 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
1: the music is the song.

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1: Heard, and then talking in interviews and interludes. You make it where they can't remember you. Critical, acclaim cool, but we chasing some different views. 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Never lost that high school ridicule. Shake it off, break them off, something. I spit at you, know that SARS coming. 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I still do sailors like a sport. Shrimp tail in my bay, ordered and paid for it. 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You wouldn't understand it. We live a different standard. Rather stay home and inspire those who hope was all abandoned. Moving all the branding. My Copenhagen stands for the culture. Toast with Erica. We post to treat the family. They focused on them dances. Bringing the ear off my list. Focused on this pantry.

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The grass is greener than you, than you told us. 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

how many, even my wife seems to think my image needs polishing. Breakfast today, I asked Lynn if deep down it bugs her that people have taken to calling me Darth Vader. She said, not at all. It humanizes you.

the opportunity to forge a new world order. A world where the rule of law governs the conduct of nations. When we are successful, and we will be, we have a real chance.

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Did you know that you have rights? The FCC says you do, and so do we. We believe that every listener is deserving of high-quality music, talk, and sports content. 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

artist to the clearing. Hear ye how the synth wind whispers, as endearing as the jacked on past you've all run from. Down in the doldrums, grabbing hold as if a dungeon. Guess they say it's of the mind. While stationed merely paces from the places where online is worshipped, you will find an infinitely greener pasture. A path through the woods can lead you back to a past when everything was really good, except the dragons. But that's what the knights are for. Gallantry to fight the war precisely. You can make your might decisive. More importantly, bust out the chainmail. Damn, that looks badass.

0: contemplate his fantasies. 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You know this is where you must belong. Listen to your arteries. Don't the chambers echo out this song? It's a part of you. Even though you've been apart too long, it's been calling you. Just answer the call and all the rest of it will follow you. Wrap yourself in all of you, and in time, time will honor all you do. Welcome home, warrior. Everyone is proud of you. Welcome home, warrior.
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0: is where you must belong. Listen to your arteries. Don't the chambers echo out this song? It's a part of you. Even though you've been apart too long, it's been calling you. Just answer the call and all the rest of it will follow you. Wrap yourself in all of you, and in time, time will honor all you do. Welcome home, warrior. Everyone is proud of you. Welcome home, warrior. Everyone is proud of you. Your dedication to shaping the day-to-day to a place that matches the pixel congregation you pray to definitely makes you one of the tribe. There's a roll call while it's a vibe built out of images of interlocking crystals issued one for everyone who arrives. Don't mean to spoil any kind of surprise, but guess what, brother? You're next. Step up. Test the water. Bet it almost feels wet. There's several swimming skins. See if you can collect the whole set. The world you're living in is sketched by people who disrespect your expertise. You're an artiste, so grateful now to direct you to a piece of music you should select. Your hero's theme, it can play for you every time you connect. You must be anxious now to start on your quest. Text the head of operations, she can help you if you got any questions. Don't be alarmed should your call redirect, you'll be answered in a sec. The customer service is some of the best.
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greetings, my precious audiences. Don't forget, you're listening to Gollum Radio. But that's wrong. Master says this is WPTS Radio. Chosen Rabbits is... But not Master! Shut up!

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1: Yes, brother, I know.
2: He is 42, 5 feet 8 inches tall, normally wears his curly hair long. He has a ruddy complexion, broad shoulders, and is barrel-chested, is unusually strong. He frequently wears a full beard and sometimes glasses. He is a college man.

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1: Don't you hate car dependency? Do you really want to live in a city where cars are the main transportation method for most people daily? Me neither. Thankfully, Bike PGH is hosting the 32nd annual Pedal PGH fundraiser ride on Sunday, August 30th. 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
1: 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I just didn't think it'd be all underground and underrepresented artists. 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

0: to be calmer or less stressed? Or maybe you'd like some peace and quiet in this busy city. Well, if so, you can find your way to the beautiful Hines Chapel every Monday from noon to 1 p.m. for a recorded, guided, and sound meditation session. Hines Chapel also offers quiet hours each Monday from 4 to 6 p.m.
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1: You know, because there's just no use crying over spilt milk. You gotta bite the bullet. You can't cut corners. People may say that curiosity killed the cat, but this could be a blessing in disguise. So even if things get out of hand, you know, it's a dime a dozen. There's a couple bad apples. You just gotta break the ice, break a leg. It's better late than never. 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I think there's a saying about that.

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We didn't know how to play instruments, so we became DJs. 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What are you still doing up?

Well, you hit your head pretty bad there. Are you alright? What? Huh? Whoa, slow down. Top 40 hits? Overplayed classic rock? What are you talking about? This is WPTS Radio, playing the best of underground music. Come on, they're about to play another banger. Let's go listen.

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When she choked the liquid through her bluish lips, he dropped his knee. Help the editor inconvene. Tell her shaking Ruby off. EMT confirmed the save. Everybody say good dog.

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bringing the sonical sounds of WPTS Radio to the streets of Pittsburgh. 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

to the new king as the politician mood swings. 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

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I never believe it's our money and all that the best human beings are the rich.

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Can I get an 81.1? Can I get an 81, 81, 81, one more, one more, 82, 83, 81, 81, can I get one more? Can I get another dollar, 84, 85, can I get another one, 88, 89, 89, 99, 92.1, 92.1, going once, going twice, sold to WPTS Radio.

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1: Hey, can you move closer? 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
1: Hey, Jabroni, what you doing there?
0: Bro, I gotta get in shape for the summer. You got any tips?
1: 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It gets me pumped.

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Light up your joint and sip your wine, and don't worry, it'll be just fine. We chillin', high as Mount Rushmore. Yeah, baby, I'm the drugstore. We in downtown Berkeley. I'm not rich, but I'm working.

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I love when she wears those Daisy Dukes. I'm looking for a girl with a mind and a heart. It's not about sex, that's the lamest part. Who can I trust in this world of lies? When you want the truth, I'm a stand-up guy. 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

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Besides playing the Rivoli.

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0: How about Jane Remover? Does that ring any bells?
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0: Lock him up, Sarge. We got another one. Luckily, you don't live in that world. 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

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God bless our listeners. God bless underrepresented artists. And gentlemen, start those radios!

0: 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This is considered an unfair labor practice. For information on how to file an unfair labor practice and a full list of your rights as an employee, you can head to nlrb.gov.
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Oh, yeah. Thank you. Thank you. Seriously. Thank you so much. Thank you to our fans. Thank you to our diehard day ones. Thank you so much to Room 411 for having us. We have been WPTS Radio, bringing you new, exciting, and underground music 24/7. And get ready to bust a move, because this next song is called Please Keep Listening, I Really Need This Job.

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0: I see it. Let's give it a shot. Oh my god, we're having a fire! DJ at WPTS Radio. Oh, the burning!

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He was the lion. 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

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Ya.

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0: be calmer or less stressed? Or maybe you'd like some peace and quiet in this busy city. Well, if so, you can find your way to the beautiful Hines Chapel every Monday from noon to 1 p.m. for a recorded, guided, and sound meditation session. Hines Chapel also offers quiet hours each Monday from 4 to 6 p.m.
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The hand of God be my witness. I am the voice of local artists. I will lead you to paradise.

0: Good afternoon, Pittsburgh. You're listening to WPTS Radio. Welcome. You have stumbled upon the British Invasion, a little radio show we like to do every Thursday afternoon from 1 till 3. So I'll be here for the next couple hours, throwing some tunes your way. A lot of British stuff, but stuff from all over the place, all over the music world. I'm D-Day, your host. Thanks for listening. I have a special guest today, but I don't know their DJ name, so I'll have to ask them, my special guest. Do you have a DJ name, special guest?
1: S-Day.
0: S-Day. Okay, very nice. Okay, DJ S-Day. Stay. S-Day. Welcome. Welcome to the show. We'll be here for a couple hours. Is there anything that you would like to play today on the radio?
1: Good music.
0: Okay, we'll work on getting some good music here. So myself and my co-host, Stay, will be working on picking out some tunes to play for the next couple hours. So thanks for listening. We'll give you some weather updates, some sports updates, let you know what's going on in and around Oakland here at the University of Pittsburgh. But right now we're going to get on with the tunes. We'll let the British invasion get rockin'.

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1: Very good. Well done. Sorry, I messed that up a little bit by playing a song in the middle of it, but you read that very well. Well done.
0: Thank you.
1: Welcome back. This is the British Invasion. We have a guest DJ today.
0: DJ Skurskur.
1: DJ Skurskur. The previous DJ left and another one has come in. So thank you for that PSA, DJ. You are listening to the British Invasion here on WPTS Radio. 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You too can join WPTS. 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So if you are a student out there looking for something to do in the fall, come on down and join WPTS. I know for sure that WPTS will be at the Involvement Fair on August 23rd up at the Peterson Event Center. So we'll give that a quick plug. I wanted to let you know about the weather today. We're looking at a high of 85. It's currently 82 degrees and cloudy. We may get a little bit of precipitation later in the evening. How's it feel out there, DJ Skizzy Skizzy?
0: The sun has definitely come out more.
1: Yeah, more of the sun this afternoon. They said the cloud might burn off a bit, so we're seeing that. But yeah, it looks like you can get out there and enjoy the day, so hope you're able to do so. We're going to get back to the tunes here on WPTS.

0: Hello out there. How's it going?
1: Going well.
0: Wow. The audience answered back. It's amazing. You are listening to The British Invasion here on WPTS Radio. I'm D-Day, your host of The British Invasion.
1: And I'm the special guest, DJ.
0: Nice. That's like Prince. It's not like a letter. It's like a sound or a concept.
1: Mm-hmm.
0: Right on. Thanks for listening today. Appreciate it. You've stumbled upon The British Invasion. We did play a bunch of tunes there. You just heard The Beach Boys with God Only Knows. We heard Weezer with My Name is Jonas. We heard The Charlatans with Telling Stories from the album of the same name. Oasis. Yeah, what was that song?
1: Morning Glory from the album What's the Story, Morning Glory.
0: Right on. What'd we have before that?
1: We had U2 with the song Silver and Gold.
0: Right on. And leading us off?
1: Led Zeppelin, Ramble On.
0: That's right. We had to get the lead out. Sometimes you got to get the lead out, right?
1: Yeah.
0: Quick sports update for you. The Buccos, we like to give updates on the Battling Bucks, and they are just about to get started. They're in Milwaukee. So this is game four of a four-game series. And then they'll be coming home for the weekend and playing the Mets. But today, 2:10 p.m., Pirates Brewers, Ashcraft against May. So winnable game for the Buccos. Ashcraft's been their best pitcher. So we'll see how that goes. But your Buccos, I have to tell you, they are actually legitimately in contention for a wild card spot. But those chances are fading rapidly. They're 4.5 out of the wild card, Letty. So I don't know if they're going to pull that off. But all right, my co-host has a quick announcement.
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1: Helmet hair is in this season. Protect your noggin while remaining stylish, but always wearing a helmet when riding a bicycle. You should also install lights in the front and back of your bike so everyone can see how good you look.
0: Very good. Thank you for that. This is the British Invasion here on WPTS. I'm D-Day.
1: Here is DJ Skris.
0: Skris Chris. Nice to have you with us tonight. Thank you very much. This afternoon, I should say. It's been great having you with us. Why don't you tell us what we played, DJ Skish?
1: We played No Doubt, The Killers, Nirvana, CCR, Genesis, Noel Gallagher, High Flying Birds, The Cranberries, Cream, and next up's going to be The Blur.
0: Good stuff. Nice. Any of those songs that you particularly liked or didn't like?
1: The Cranberries.
0: You liked or didn't like?
1: I liked.
0: Okay, nice. You like Dolores O'Riordan's voice?
1: Yeah.
0: Right on. I do too. She's got a beautiful voice. Mm-hmm. We can listen to more of the Cranberries.
1: Okay.
0: Yeah.
1: That sounds good to me.
0: Scarlett requested more Fleetwood Mac as well, but I let her know we try to keep it to one per show. You know, we don't want to overburden it. There's so much good music to share.
1: Mm-hmm.
0: So
1: there is.
0: We want to share it all. Okay, very good. Quick weather update for you out there.
1: 83 degrees and cloudy with a high of 85 and a low of 69. And there's some rain coming your way.
0: Perhaps.
1: Perhaps, yes.
0: A small chance of thunderstorms this evening.
1: Yep.
0: Chance of light rain in the area.
1: Yep.
0: Maybe take a brolly with you.
1: Yep. Umbrella.
0: Not a bad idea. Thank you for the translation. All right. Anything else before we get back to the tunes, DJ?
1: Enjoy.
0: Right on.

0: You have been listening to The British Invasion here on WPTS Radio. I'm D-Day and my co-host,
1: DJ.
0: Thanks very much for joining me today. I appreciate you hanging in the studio and helping me out with the show.
1: Of course.
0: Right up, right on. What did we hear?
1: We heard the Allman Brothers with the song Melissa, Jimi Hendrix with the song Power to Love, and Radiohead with the song Just, and Bob Marley with the song Power to Love, which is a live CD from the Stanley Theater, which is now known as the Benham Center here in downtown Pittsburgh.
0: Right on, right on. The song was Crazy Baldhead.
1: Oh.
0: Bob Marley, Crazy Baldhead. And the Stanley Theater, what's that currently downtown Pittsburgh?
1: The Benham Center.
0: Right on. And someone you know performs down there in Nutcracker, is that right?
1: Yep.
0: So, DJ Shkush, what do you say? What's your name?
1: DJ
0: has shared the stage with Bob Marley.
1: Yep.
0: That Bob Marley has shared. Right on. Not with, but the same stage. Right on.
1: Yes.
0: All right. This has been The British Invasion here on WPTS. Thanks for listening. DJ Jim's coming up next. Jimmy Adler. Great show coming your way. So thanks for listening. Stay tuned. Any final words for your listening audience, DJ?
1: I hope you enjoyed with us.

Yes, indeed. I'm back. You're listening to WPTS Pittsburgh 92.1 on your FM dial. And, of course, you can live stream us all over the world. My name is Jimmy Adler. This is Absolutely Blues on WPTS Radio. We're going to start real deep with one of the masters of the craft.

No, yeah, man, Lori Bell. You know, that particular record put together with the great help of Dave Spector in Chicago. It's on the Delmark label. And that song, you know, you can hear Dave Spector playing guitar behind Lori, really keeping down a solid groove. And he does take a solo towards the end. But what pops out immediately to me is the tone of Lori Bell's guitar. Flesh on the strings, volume on the amplifier, clean, fat, really beautiful tone. I could listen to that all day. Lori Bell. Before Lori, we heard Billy Boy Arnold. Lowdown thing or two. That's a great little record called El Dorado Cafe on the Alligator label. And, of course, Billy Boy Arnold goes way back to when he was a youngster with Bo Diddley. Billy Boy Arnold has a great book out where he, you know, he has this photographic memory. I don't know if you know. Do you know anybody like that? I mean, these people that just can remember a particular day from, you know, 40 years ago, they say, yeah, no, it was September 3rd, and this is what it was like. And Billy Boy Arnold seems to have that photographic memory, which really serves well in his memoir of the book that he has out. Before Billy Boy, we started this set off with Howlin' Wolf, Howlin' for My Baby, Hubert Sumlin on guitar. You're listening to WPTS Radio. My name is Jimmy Adler. You know, right now it's 84 degrees outside, partly cloudy, but, you know, cloudy. When I look out this window where I'm at, it's just a perfect view of the clouds. And when they're nice and white and puffy as they are, peppered onto a blue sky surrounding the Gothic structure, which is the Cathedral of Learning in Pittsburgh, it's a beautiful sight. So take a moment, get yourself a drink of water, make sure you have plenty of water, and sit back and relax and tell your friends to tune in to WPTS 92.1 Radio. We're going to play some blues. This is Robert Cray.

I can hear them in the walls around midnight and 4 a.m.

Okay. Wow. I was getting hypnotized and mesmerized and remembering that was a great Paul Osher. Round Midnight, doing an old Thelonious Monk tune. Playing what you heard there was the bass harmonica. And I saw him use this in at Seaboys in Austin, and then he came to Wheeling one time. In fact, Wheeling's having their festival this weekend, Friday, Saturday, Sunday. I saw him down there on the stage. This harmonica is, it's gigantic. It's like seemed to be as long as a yardstick, and of course, much fatter. But that's where he got that really low down sound. And then he also played the chromatic in the middle of that song. Very stripped down. That's Kid Anderson on the upright bass, and that was Willie Big Eyes Smith on the drums. Now, Paul Osher was the first white guy to play harmonica in the Muddy Waters band way back in the day, and Willie Big Eyes Smith was in the band back then. So, you know, they go way back, and he was just such a deep blues cat. He passed away a few years ago, but that was a beautiful tune by Paul Osher. Before that, we heard Magic Dick, another great harmonica player, and Jay Gauz himself. Magic Dick and Jay Gauz of the Jay Gauz Band that we all know from the 1970s. They created their own little band and made a couple of records. This one is, it was called Gotta Find My Baby, an old blues number. But that was a great little project. Before Magic Dick and Jay Gauz, we started off the set with Robert Cray, Little Birds, from his Sweet Potato Pie record. I'm Jimmy Adler. You're listening to WPTS Radio. Speaking of Paul Osher, who I saw the last time down there in Austin, let's go take a trip to Texas and hear some Texas blues.

This one, ladies and gentlemen, we'd like to do by special request to all of my friends and enemies. Can you dig it?

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1: All right, party girl, party girl. T-Bone Walker. T-Bone Walker, one of the most influential guitarists in the genre of blues and jump blues out of Texas. Did much of his recording in Los Angeles, but he is considered a Texas guitar player. Loved the sound of that big doghouse bass, the beautiful horns, and then look out, create a space. Here comes T-Bone's guitar, and it just cuts through, slick, sophisticated, and right on time. Before T-Bone, we heard Anson Funderburg and the Rockets. That was from their Live at the Grand Emporium record, recorded in 1994. Of course, the great Sam Myers on vocals. And we started off the set with a really intense, fabulous Thunderbirds. Wait on Time, that's one of their great hits from the very first record that they put out in 1979. And this was recorded just almost a year later in 1980 in Europe when they were on a tour. But man, did that sound fiery. Wait on Time. And of course, Jimmy Vaughn. Still going strong, and Kim Wilson still doing his thing. So two great artists that are now doing their own thing, but they have left behind a legacy of these fabulous Thunderbird records that influenced so many people of a certain age. Okay, let's talk about, You know, Let's Talk is a mental health campaign started at Pitt to destigmatize depression and educate students about mental illness. Students who suffer from depression may feel like they have no one to turn to. By staying quiet, we are only making them feel more alone. So if you or someone you know is struggling with depression, you can call the Counseling Center at 412-648-7930.

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1: Mm, that was sweet. I like that. The ukulele. That was really cool. 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Hey, the Union Project in East Liberty brings arts and the community together to create social change. 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All right, this is Jimmy Adler. 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Let's get a taste of some of the great harmonica masters. You know, the harmonica is an instrument that is really essential to a lot of the blues out of Chicago, out of the West Coast. And let's get a taste of how that sounds with some of the great masters of the instrument. 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

0: the hoodoo man.
1: Somebody done hoodooed the hoodoo man, of course, as Junior Wells and Friendly Chap on guitar. You know, that's the very first record that came out on the Del Mar label, and Junior Wells got his buddy to play guitar, Buddy Guy. But Buddy Guy was contracted with probably Chess, and so he had to go under the mask of Friendly Chap. But, you know, Buddy Guy is still going strong. He just turned 90 years young and always creative and always influential. Those early Stevie Ray Vaughan records, and really all of the Stevie Ray Vaughan records, had something that was either a direct Buddy Guy song or paying tribute in some way. On this particular song, Buddy is playing the guitar through the Leslie speaker. Yeah, you know, if you've seen somebody with a big Leslie organ, they've got that giant spinning speaker. Well, Buddy Guy was playing the guitar through there, which gives it that kind of different kind of unique and creative and fresh sound. Buddy Guy, always the man that experiments, but can get deep down and real blue at all times, anything that he touches. On drums, that was Billy Warren. You know, I just got a call from Janie Jones out in California. And Janie said, more Fred Bilo, more Fred Bilo. And, you know, you can never get enough Fred Bilo. Fred Bilo, one of the really monumental drummers in Chicago blues history, a jazz cat, as many of the musicians early on were. And they went into the blues field. And so Fred Bilo really laid down the groundwork. That was Billy Warren. This is a great record by Junior Wells called Hoodoo Man Blues. And it's nice because it's stripped down. You know, it's really a trio with Junior singing and playing harmonica. So for all you drummers out there who love Fred Bilo, you can check out Warren, Billy Warren, playing the drums on this Hoodoo Man Blues record, because there's not a lot of, you know, interference. It's just drums, bass, and guitar. Let's see, that was Junior Wells, and before Junior we heard William Clark. Now, William Clark, really a ferocious, powerful live performer. That comes from a live bootleg cassette anthology on Watchdog Records. I got that from Jeanette, and it is a cassette quality. I think somebody recorded it, you know, live in the clubs. But it is William Clark, and worth hearing all of it because of the intensity of his playing and singing, just the overall performance of the band. If you're looking for a cleaner sound, you know, any William Clark's Alligator records offer you that cleaner sound. But I like to hear the live tapes from time to time, because they really give you the spirit of what was happening in the club at that time. And speaking of live, we started off the set with Sonny Boy Williamson. Good evening, everybody. And, you know, that was recorded in 1955 with the Muddy Waters Band. So, excuse me, speaking of Fred Bilo, hang on. I want to make sure he was on the drums, because Muddy and Jimmy Rogers were on the guitar on that track. And let me see, it may have very well been Fred Bilo. Let's see. Good evening, everybody. Fred Bilo on drums, you got that right. Willie Dixon on the upright bass, Muddy and Jimmy Rogers, and then, of course, Otis Spann. That was a band, man. So I don't know what happened there. I don't know if Sonny Boy just knocked on the door and walked up those steps and said, hey, I'm here, let me cut a song. But that's what that was. That was essentially the Muddy Waters Band with Fred Bilo on drums and Sonny Boy playing harmonica and singing. I'm Jimmy Adler. 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Let's get a little wobble on with Jimmy McCracklin.

like this. You riff like this. 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
2: Yes, indeed. This is Absolutely Blues. My name is Jimmy Adler, and you are listening to WPTS Radio. You know, we just heard from Nat King Cole Trio, I Like to Riff. And what a beautiful trio, man. I played some of their stuff last week, and I like to play their stuff from time to time because it's really refreshing. Oscar Moore on guitar, Johnny Miller on the bass, Nat King Cole on the piano. Just a swinging little trio. And before that, Tiny Grimes and his Rocking Highlanders. I usually think of Tiny Grimes as doing some of those rhythm changes, upbeat, really swinging tunes. This was a number called simply Blues, and it was a slowed-down version. Tiny Grimes, a really interesting cat because he played what they call a tenor guitar. That means there were only four strings on his guitar. So basically, if you are familiar with a six-string guitar, you would eliminate the big fat E string and the fat A string, and your guitar would be whatever follows, D, G, B, and E. Tiny Grimes. Started off the set with Jimmy McCracklin doing the wobble. Man, I got to look into that. That was from 1959. That sucker was swinging, man. Great saxophone and just a cool little tune, the wobble. Well, it's about 84 degrees outside, partly cloudy, but it's beautiful when you are enclosed with the blues. And I'd like to send this next set out to Sweetie Pie. You know, Sweetie Pie, who is a longtime listener and a longtime lover of the blues. This features some tasteful guitar playing for Sweetie Pie. This first cut is from the great Deke Dickerson. I just saw him a couple of days ago at a rockabilly festival. And Deke is just one cool cat. And let's give a taste. This goes out to Sweetie Pie. Three great tracks from three great guitar players. Sweetie Pie, wherever you're at, pull over. Take it easy. Get yourself a drink of water if you have it. And relax, because this is going to knock you out.

Yes, indeed. Guitar. That was Kid Ramos. Kid Ramos, that's a great record from out in California from on Ripcat Records. Kid Ramos, Kids Jump. Before that, the king of everything related to what I'm trying to play here on this particular show called Absolutely Blues. And that, of course, was B.B. King. B.B. King doing Bad Luck. And we started off the set with Deke Dickerson and the Echophonics. Again, I just saw Deke a few days ago, and he was tearing it up on stage and looking sharp as a tack. That set went out to Sweetie Pie, longtime listener, longtime lover of the blues. Sweetie Pie, I hope you were able to hear some sweet guitar playing on there. I'm Jimmy Adler. You're listening to WPTS Radio. And we're going to keep it going now. Let's see. Well, you know, I've got a few more shows here in the summer. And I'm getting down to playing some of my favorites. So let's continue on.

Man, that was beautiful. Really slick. That was the Nightcaps. Ole Jose. The Nightcaps were a 1960s band, late 50s, early 60s from Texas, I think around the Dallas area. Big influence on Billy Gibbons of ZZ Top and a big influence on Jimmy Vaughn. In fact, that's how I heard about the Nightcaps record that I guess was re-released recently. I heard the two of them talking about it at one of their shows out at Antone's. And boy, that was a sweet sound. Stratocaster, very clean, but very gritty. Before the Nightcaps, one of my favorite tunes. This is Johnny Dyer featuring Rick Holmstrom. It's a record that they made on the Blacktop label. I believe they made it as a calling card to try to get some gigs. But that tune is called Guitar Boogie Shuffle Twist. And really, it's a Rick Holmstrom number that he still does sometimes today. But, of course, Rick has been on the road with Mavis Staples for, geez, I don't know, 12, 13 years. Quite some time, but when he's not with Mavis, he does, when he's out not on the road with Mavis Staples, he does some stuff back in California, and that's

0: just a great number. Started off the set with Jimmy Witherspoon, Good Rockin' Tonight. Wonderful record called Evening Blues, a very rare pairing of Witherspoon with T-Bone Walker on the guitar. And so lovers of T-Bone Walker should hear that record. It's beautiful throughout. 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Or ask your neighbor where it's at and when it's at, because this is the season right now for tomatoes and corn and whatever else it is that you might like.
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0: 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You know, your life matters. So let me tell you. 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And lines are open 24 hours a day, and confidentiality is ensured. I'm Jimmy Adler. You're listening to WPTS Radio. And this next set, I'm going to send out a couple of, you know, the blues is the roots. Everything else is the fruits. We heard that from Willie Dixon, the great songwriter and bass player from Chess. I'm going to get you some things that go back a little bit. Let's start off with Dale Watson. Now, he's on the Ameripolitan record label. And he's a great, well-known player who does a lot of Texas two-step dances. I've seen him out in Austin several times at the Broken Spoke. This time he's talking about how sometimes he might not be telling the truth, but the music is great. Check out the words, Dale Watson.
2: One, two, three.

take it. Well, no, baby, why try to give it? If you know you can't take it, well, then, no, baby, why try to give it? Oh, oh, cause I ain't a poor, no one-sided love affair. Well, if that is taking, Japan's no robbery. And the whole world will know that it's true. Understanding solves all problems, baby. That's why I'm telling you. If you want to be hugged, well, you got to hug me too. Oh, yeah. If you want to be hugged, baby, you got to hug me too.

Yes, he's riding. He's riding mighty high. Johnny Moore's Three Blazers. That was Floyd Dixon on the vocals. And pretty cool record with a variety of artists on it called Straight to Watts, the Central Avenue Scene. Before Johnny Moore, we heard Elvis Presley, One-Sided Love Affair from 1956. And we started off the set with Dale Watson and his Lone Stars. That was a live recording from the Big T Roadhouse. I lie when I drink, and I drink a lot. Dale Watson. All right, I'm Jimmy Adler. You're listening to WPTS Radio. We're going to continue on here and see what we can figure out if walls can talk.

Yeah, old kidney stew is fine. Well, you know, I like all kind of soup, all kind of stew. But when you hear it being told to you from Eddie Cleanhead Vinson, you know, kidney stew is all right. Before that, it was Ry Cooter, If Walls Could Talk. I'm Jimmy Adler, and you've been listening to WPTS Radio. Now, don't touch that dial. We've got a great baseball show coming up to give you all the statistics, all the data, all the stuff that's happening on the diamond and in all the fields of baseball. 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DJ DK, Fridays from 1 to 3 p.m., playing James Brown and all the other funk that you may or may not know. And it is a grooving, funky, good show. I'm going to leave you with one more song here from the great Otis Rush. I'll see you next Thursday on WPTS Radio, same time, same bat channel. And, you know, get yourself out and hear some live music. There's nothing like seeing the art painted in real time right in front of your eyeballs. All right. Thanks for sticking around. Here's Otis Rush.

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0: Hello, everybody, and welcome to Baseball from the Berg. It is a beautiful Thursday evening.
1: It is.
0: 87 degrees, but it doesn't feel like that. It does not. It feels cooler. Clouds are in full force today. It's supposed to rain all weekend. What a shame. What a shame that is. Again, Saturdays have been terrible weather since the start of the summer. Terrible. Horrible. No good. Very bad. Weather on days that I'm off, on days that I don't have anything to do, it's always terrible weather. Why is that? And then I'll be at work, and then it'll be perfect swimming weather, but I'm trapped.
1: This is a common thing you talk about like every week. You need to get
0: I do. It's annoying. It's rough. It's boring. It's terrible because it's raining on a Saturday. Oh, I can't go to the pool. I can't enjoy summer. I can't get summer vibes.
1: You still have a good month of summer left, and you're going to Boston, too.
0: That's not true. It's not even a month. Today's August 6th.
1: When does fall start?
0: Okay, no. Wait a second. That's wrong, because you cannot classify when fall starts, because all summer activities, as we all know, end on Labor Day.
1: That is not true.
0: No, 90%
1: of
0: them do.
1: No,
0: all the pools close on Labor Day. Yes. Okay. Yes, Labor Day, they all close.
1: So do you hate
0: Kennywood's
1: Labor Day?
0: Kennywood's not open all week. I'm not a fan of Labor Day, no. I don't enjoy it.
1: So you don't enjoy celebrating labor rights or anything?
0: I mean, honestly.
1: Or unions or?
0: Truthfully, I think Labor Day is like a bottom tier holiday. I have a day off. Oh, great. But most of the time, I don't even have the day off because I have to work because people that have the day off want to do shopping. So I don't have the day off. I've never had, I can't tell you the last time I had Labor Day off. I don't think it's ever happened.
1: Okay.
0: It's never happened. So where's my Labor Day? I'll tell you what it is. It's every Saturday during the summer, but guess what? It's been terrible out. Awful. No good.
1: I don't know what to tell you. Like, you just are going to have to get over it.
0: Do you have Labor Days off?
1: Yes.
0: Well, that's great for you.
1: I'm a teacher. I get Labor Days off.
0: I'm sure you enjoy Labor Day, then. I don't.
1: Okay, well,
0: because I'm usually at work, which contradicts the point of Labor Day. And I do manual labor at my job.
1: I know you do, Mr. Hurt Foot.
0: Toe.
1: Hurt toe, whatever, same difference.
0: It's not that bad anymore. Okay. But yeah, I mean, where would you put Labor Day in the grand scheme of holidays? I mean, it's
1: tier.
0: Cool. What?
1: Bottom tier.
0: Yeah, it's like, it's probably the worst holiday of the year.
1: Then what else holidays would you put bottom tier? St. Patrick's Day?
0: No, St. Patrick's Day has some fun festivities. I don't think it's great. I don't think it's
1: what are your three least favorite holidays?
0: Labor Day's up there because it's the most meaningless holiday. And when I was in school, like, you know, like high school, middle school, elementary school, I would love it because guess what? I got the day off. Now that I'm an adult, I don't get the day off. And then you have, let me see. I don't know. I don't really think of the bottom tier holidays that much because they're bottom tier. They're just like another day. Labor Day is one of those days. Let me think. Every holiday that's coming to my mind's at least middle of the pack or high tier.
1: Veterans Day, Memorial Day.
0: Veterans Day is cool. In the grand scheme of things, it's a good thing to have. But do I get the day off? No. It's November. November something. I don't even know what day it is. When is Labor Day?
1: September 7th. First Monday in September.
0: Or no, not Labor Day. Veterans Day.
1: Veterans Day is November 11th. And Memorial Day is May 25th.
0: Memorial Day is cool. I like Memorial Day because it like kicks off the summer. That's when everything opens.
1: What about President's Day?
0: President's Day is all right. Nothing really eventful happens during those days. That's a bottom tier, yeah. I'd classify that as a bottom tier holiday.
1: Okay, then what's a top tier holiday?
0: Christmas. What? Christmas easily clears.
1: Is that your favorite holiday?
0: Yeah. I mean, people will LARP and say, Halloween's my favorite holiday. You're lying, okay?
1: I don't like Halloween at all, actually. Halloween's my least favorite holiday.
0: That's a bad take. I like Halloween. I like dressing up.
1: I hate dressing up.
0: I love it.
1: Well,
0: I went as Cat in the Hat last year. And then
1: that does not surprise me.
0: And then it's big this year. Would you look at that? I'm a trend setter, not a trend follower.
1: I hate Halloween.
0: I set the trend by going as Cat in the Hat.
1: Halloween is my worst nightmare.
0: I've had bad experiences on Halloween, but those were because of other people, not me.
1: I don't like it. I think it's just not, I think it's not worth my time.
0: What? What?
2: Yeah.
0: It's a holiday filled with candy and trick-or-treating and scary things and scary movies. I don't mind. I don't think it's that great.
1: I don't like
0: 7 out of 10.
1: I don't like scary movies.
0: It's not below a 7, though. I think 7's the lowest you can get.
1: I can get candy on my own time. And putting effort to...
0: You don't like candy?
1: I can get candy on my own time.
0: Okay, but no, that's not... The festivities that involve the candy you're given on Halloween is very important.
1: Well, we're not trick-or-treating at 21 and 22.
0: Who says we can't? I haven't, but who says we cannot trick-or-treat?
1: Social laws?
0: What social laws are these? If my costume is good, and some would say great, I could probably, pass and get a pass as a 16-year-old.
1: I don't think so. With that mustache, no thank you.
0: Well, you don't have to, you could have a mask on.
1: A 16-year-old is not growing that much facial hair, I'm sorry.
0: Yeah, right. That's why you can also wear a mask on Halloween. That's the beauty of it. You can, hide
1: your
0: identity.
1: And what happens when someone says, take your mask off?
0: Who would ever say that to someone trick-or-treating?
1: A lot of people.
0: I've been trick-or-treating plenty of times, and I've never been told, Alex, take your mask off before I give you this piece of candy. They just gave me the piece of candy. You knock on the door, and they give you the piece of candy. This is not, like, they aren't, like, FBI investigators.
1: You'll never know. You could have an FBI investigator.
0: Yeah, you could, but they're not going to, like, be like, oh, there's, this. Obviously, this kid is not above the age.
1: I think they're also a little, never mind. I'm not going to argue with you about this. We just have different opinions about Halloween, and that's okay.
0: No, it's fine. I'm not, what would you give Halloween out of 10?
1: 4 out of 10.
0: That's a little absurd. I think 7's the lowest you can go.
1: Okay, well, I think that we just have a difference of opinion. Like, what about Thanksgiving? Like, what would you rate Thanksgiving?
0: That's also like a 7.
1: I would say that's a 7 out of 10. I think Hanukkah is.
0: I think the food's overrated for Thanksgiving.
1: Hanukkah is a 9 out is a 10 out of 10.
0: Well, I would imagine that's the polar, like that's the
1: equivalent of Jewish to Christmas. Yes. Yeah. It's at the Jewish Christmas.
0: Don't they give gifts 8 days?
1: Yes, 8 days worth of gifts.
0: But it's like, it's not like you get like full gifts on 8 days. Like you get gifts, but it's not like you get big gifts the 8 days.
1: No, it depends on the family. Sometimes they do big gifts on all 8 days. But like, for example, my mom would usually give me small gift for 7 days and then one big gift on the 8th day.
0: Yeah.
1: So one gift may be new hair ties, and then another day's gift may be socks, and then another day's gift may be like a new toothbrush or something.
0: I would not enjoy that. Maybe now. Like, I think the older I get, the more I'm
1: okay. No, those
0: with
1: were
0: socks.
1: Like my gifts for like when I was growing up as a kid.
0: Oh, okay.
1: And then
0: what would the big gift be?
1: Like Celtics tickets or
0: like a
1: trip somewhere.
0: Oh, well, that's nice.
1: You know what I mean? Like a bigger, like an event, like a thing that we would do, or like a travel something, or like a new electronic device or something like that.
0: Interesting.
1: If I needed a new one that year, stuff like that. Like a new, like that would be my big gift for the year. But I wouldn't get. There was one year my mom took all of my hair scrunchies from around the house and put them in a bag and thought I wouldn't recognize that I'd used them. And then wrapped them up and gifted them back, even though I'd used them, and gifted them to them and be like, here's your Hanukkah gift. And I was like, Mom, these are like the hair ties you took from around the house. She was like, no, they're not. She tried to gaslight me into thinking I didn't use that hair tie like 3 days ago. Isn't that kind of crazy?
0: It's funny, is what that is.
1: Yeah, it was. It's funny looking back on it now, because she thought she could trick me, but she couldn't. And I knew what hair ties I used.
0: How old were you at this time?
1: Like 13.
0: Oh, well, that's above the age where you can trick someone like that. Like, I think like the cutoff is like 8.
1: 6.
0: Yeah, sure.
1: 8-year-olds are smart.
0: Yeah, sometimes. I was a stupid 8-year-old.
1: Okay. Well,
0: I was pretty dumb.
1: But you know what I mean? I was just like, what are you doing? Like, I've used these. And she was like, no, you haven't. I'm like, yes, I have. She was like, no, you haven't. I'm like, actually, yes, I have. It was annoying.
0: All right, baseball.
1: Yeah.
0: It is a baseball show.
1: Yeah, we spent like 8 minutes talking about that.
0: 9 minutes, actually.
1: Oh, it's okay. 8 minutes. Let's start with the team who just swept the Dodgers a while ago, but have made that 66-win mark, Blue Jays versus Cubs. Blue Jays are up, though, 2-0, but bottom of the ninth. They could pull away with that win, but the Cubs are looking too strong, super strong, so I'm, like, really not that worried about it, you know?
0: Yeah, I want the Blue Jays to win. They have 11 hits on the day and only 2 runs a show. That's pretty interesting to see. Another interesting factoid here. Kevin Gausman, Blue Jay, turned Chicago Cub, will not be pitching in this series, unfortunately. That'd be kind of funny. He'd get traded on Monday, and within the weekend, you have to pitch against your former team that you've been playing on for the first half of the season. So I find that interesting. But, yeah, the Cubs have been quite absurd this year. Not a fan of that. PCA, Pete Crow Armstrong, leads every
1: He was bad. He was bad. He's not playing well this year. He was bad. He was bad.
0: He was
1: not
0: bad.
1: Well, now he's better.
0: He's caught up. Yeah, he went. He's all right now.
1: Yeah. Wants to move on.
0: No, I'm not moving on. I'm gonna talk about how he leads the team in home runs with 26, batting average with 288, and RBIs with 69.
1: Very true.
0: So he did have a bad stretch of games after the incident on the south side of Chicago during Mother's Day weekend, where the Cubs started a 12-game losing streak, I believe it was. It was something absurd. And then you have the Blue Jays. I mean, like I said, they dealt Kevin Gausman at the deadline. I think they've given up on this year. They're now last in the AL East, which was a tough task to do a couple weeks ago, but everyone's seeming to come to life. The Orioles are coming to life a little bit. The Red Sox have come to life. And the Yankees and the Rays have been here all season. So, you know, it's just been a really down season for the Blue Jays, and you can attribute this to the hangover of the World Series. I think once you make a World Series, you lose. There is a hangover, and Blue Jays are proof of that this year. Next game is the Reds and the Athletics, which ended earlier today. The Reds won 6-5.
1: Which is
0: Athletics.
1: Not good for us.
0: Yeah, well, they're still last in the division.
1: But still, we don't want to see them win.
0: Obviously, yes. But so the Reds are 6-1 in their last 7.
1: Why are we jumping around?
0: The Reds was the first game that ended today.
1: But can't we just go in the order of what I'm looking at on my screen?
0: Well,
1: because it makes it easier for my brain.
0: Well, Reds and
1: Fine,
0: this is how I wrote it down.
1: It's fine. Whatever. Continue. Right. No, it's fine. Whatever. Continue.
0: Okay.
1: It's fine. Whatever.
0: The Reds, 6-1 in their last 7.
1: Yeah.
0: Bottom of the NL Central still. Right. But they've got some bad news today. Hunter Green's placed on the 15-day IL, and Reds manager Terry Francona said that there's probably a slim chance Green pitches again this season. So, odds are he's done for the season, which you don't want to hear if you're thinking about the Reds competing for a wild card spot. They're not without Hunter Green. I think that book has closed. The ship has sailed on that.
1: True facts.
0: The Athletics,
1: right,
0: have been terrible. They are 3-26 in their last 29 games. 3-26. In their last 29 games, counting today, obviously. So, just a terrible, terrible. And they attributed it to the Reds' first sweep of the season. This is the first sweep the Reds have done all season, which is a rarity. You usually don't see them all the way, up until
1: right.
0: this time.
1: Yeah.
0: So, especially with how hot the Reds started off. I mean, they were up there for the division lead at one point this season in April, and they have fallen off the bandwagon.
1: Right.
0: All right. Next one. Angels, Orioles. I believe who won that one?
1: Angels
0: won 4-1.
1: Angels won 4-1. Yep.
0: Angels, even though they win today, they're still one of the worst teams in Major League Baseball, if not the worst team in Major League Baseball. And I feel bad for Mike Trout. One of the greatest talents of our generation has been thoroughly wasted on the Los Angeles Angels. And you would think,
1: right?
0: You know, maybe he would have saw the future. That, you know, maybe if I leave this team, I can, you know, maybe win a World Series at some point. But, you know, his loyalty has caused him to miss out on major accolades of a Major League Baseball player's career. So just something to think about. Like, I feel bad for Mike Trout and the situation he was put in, but I also don't. He agreed to stay in Los Angeles. He agreed to play for this team that historically has not been very good, other than their 2002 World Series. I think it was 2002. Was it 2002? Angels won the World Series in 2002, I'm pretty sure. So, yeah, they've just had a bad year, bad season, bad stretch of time. Their last playoff appearance was 2014. Sounds familiar. Pirates was the last 2015. So the Angels are on a tough streak right now. The Orioles made a shocking trade over the weekend on Monday.
1: They did.
0: Trade away Adley Rutschman. We'll talk about a little bit more about that later.
1: Well, because there's a lot more movement going on now. Remind me when the trade deadline closes. Has it closed? No.
0: Yeah, Monday.
1: Monday was when it closed.
0: Yeah, okay. Monday was the last day.
1: And we'll talk about what Pirates did or did not do and all that later.
0: I'm happy with the Pirates, but we will talk about that later.
1: Later.
0: But I will say this. The Orioles, I think, have sold this season. I think they don't expect to do anything this year, which is kind of hard to believe that they would sell, especially a player, top-tier talent like Adley Rutschman, who I know is having somewhat of a down year this year, but he's a three-time All-Star. He's young. He's a good catcher for you.
1: Yep.
0: And it's just one of those things where, okay, well, this tells me that the Orioles think they're going to not be great for a little bit, so they're going to sell, they're going to get some prospects, and they're going to build it back up.
1: Yep.
0: So
1: hashtag single tier for the Orioles, but so not Angels, our problem.
0: Angels win that one 4-1 against the Orioles. The Mets and the Guardians, the Mets, I know, for sure have won that one. It was 11-5 last time I checked that
1: 13-6.
0: 13-6 was
1: 13-6.
0: Which is the final
1: 13-6.
0: What's the final score of that
1: one? Yeah, sorry. Should I? Okay.
0: What was the final score of that one? The Mets, this is their first sweep of a team since May 31st, where they swept the Florida.
1: And that's how you know that the Mets are bad.
0: Miami Marlins. Yeah, the Mets are terrible. It brings me great joy. I think I saw something from last year's deadline to this year's deadline. The Mets have a record of 81-122. Which is not good.
1: It's not very bad. It's very bad.
0: That's 40 games under 500 since last year's trade deadline. And it showed because the Mets did sell this deadline. They sold and they got a bunch of prospects. And maybe they tried to actually build a baseball team through a farm system instead of buying free agents, which never seems to work out for them.
1: Right.
0: So.
1: Yeah, right.
0: Maybe that. And then the Guardians. I want to talk about the Guardians a little bit. They've struggled since they had the series against the Twins.
1: Just below 500, too.
0: Yeah, I was going to say now they're staring down the barrel at a below 500 record for, I think, the first time this season.
1: Yep. And not a good time in the season to do so,
0: no.
1: too.
0: No. Especially when the White Sox are pulling away a little bit.
1: Yep.
0: But the offense has been the struggle for the Cleveland Guardians, who rank 29th. In total runs scored in Major League Baseball. 29th. That's bad. That's very bad. But to still be at a 500-ish record with stats like that, that's good for them. That shows their pitching staff has been elite. But, wow. 29th in runs. I mean, do you expect to win the division when you're doing that? No. Do you expect to make the playoffs when you're doing that? No. But they're still in the fight because they are in the AL Central. Next up, we have the Pirates and Brewers. The Brewers won that one 5-2. What a shame. And they win the series. Take 3-1. The one with the Pirates, obviously.
1: Absolutely.
0: What a shame. The Pirates starting pitching has been miserable to watch lately. Nothing good has come out of it lately for a while. Since probably, I would say, before the All-Star break, we struggled with starting pitching. And now it is gone into August 6th. It's been almost 3 weeks of really not great starting pitching from everyone. Braxton Ashcraft has not had a good month. Paul Skeens has not been well this year. Something's going on. Mitch Keller was doing bad. He's now on the IL. He's more than likely out for the season. Jared Jones has been the only reliable pitcher in the past month, which... If you would have told me that after his first, like, four starts, I would have told you you're crazy. But no, he has. He's had a really good month. But, I mean, obviously, you had Braxton Ashcraft today, and you'd lose this one. So, it really hurts. It really, really hurts. But the Brewers, get their win total up to 72. I think 72. Is there 72?
1: Yes.
0: 72. That is three above the Los Angeles Dodgers and Atlanta Braves. So that means they have the best record in all of baseball.
1: Yes, they do.
0: Which, wow, that hurts. I hate being in the division with the same team that has the best record in Major League Baseball. Why can't we be in the AL Central?
1: Well, yeah.
0: Why can't we be an American League team?
1: Yeah, and the Brewers are going to... Would you be surprised? I wouldn't be surprised if Brewers won the national championship.
0: The National League, you mean?
1: Yeah.
0: Yeah, they can win the National League. I don't see them winning a World Series.
1: You don't think so?
0: No, they have a cursed franchise.
1: I think they maybe break the curse this year.
0: No. I don't see it. Usually you have the Dodgers you have to run into and the Braves.
1: Well, that means the
0: and
1: Brewers...
0: I think the Braves and Dodgers are better teams than
1: the
0: Brewers.
1: Well, the Brewers swept the Pirates, right?
0: Nope. Three games to one.
1: 3-1.
0: We took one of them.
1: Okay. So that's something. But now the Pirates are also below 500, yes?
0: 3 games, I believe. It's 57-60.
1: Which is not a good sign for the Pirates.
0: Nope. Not at all.
1: We'll get into the Pirates later. I'm sure Alex is disappointed.
0: Not a great sign at all.
1: Well, they've had a really long losing streak, so.
0: They just had a stretch of game. They're 2-8 in their last 10.
1: Which is not great.
0: No, it's bad.
1: It's not for the playoffs, especially when you're trying to get that wild card spot, which I don't think they'll do now.
0: Yeah, but the hope is O'Neill Cruz comes back in a little bit.
1: Yeah, but Marcell Ozuna being released.
0: That's good.
1: Right, I know it's good, but yeah, we'll see.
0: That is good.
1: We'll talk about that later, though. I want to go to Nationals, Phillies, maybe. I don't know. What would you rather go to? We talked about Brewers, we talked about Mets, we've talked about Athletics. We've talked about the Orioles. What do you want to do next?
0: Tigers, Mariners.
1: Okay. Because we've done Pirates, Brewers, Mets, Guardians, Athletics, Reds, Angels, Orioles, Blue Jays, Cubs. What else have we done?
0: That's it?
1: That's it. Okay.
0: We haven't done any of the games that haven't ended and or are
1: starting. Okay. So I guess we can do end of the fourth, right? Tigers, Mariners, 4-0 Tigers, 55-59.
0: Yeah, let's watch a little bit of that game. They took Bryce Miller to 40 pitches in the first inning.
1: They did.
0: And they scored 3 off of him in the first inning, not 4. So they cut another run somewhere. But Bryce Miller has struggled this season. His fastball, average fastball velocity has dipped every single month of the season since May. May was like 96.7. June, it was like 96.4, and it has not gone above 95 since July. So it has been a very interesting thing to see on the Mariners front. And also, I would like to talk about how Cal Raleigh has been a disappointment this year. I know we talked about it last week, but we see it more now than ever with this lack of offensive production from the Mariners, to where I think last year was a one-hit wonder for him. I truly believe it was a one-hit wonder.
1: Yep.
0: Cal Raleigh will never hit 60 home runs again. I can firmly stand up and say that with my full chest out. Cal Raleigh will not hit 60 home runs ever again.
1: Okay, if you say so.
0: I'm pretty confident in that.
1: Okay.
0: But the Tigers have the best record in Major League Baseball, or I think it's the second best because the Red Sox exist, since June 1st. They are 33-21.
1: Yep.
0: So they've turned things around since May, where they had a dreadful May where they only won like 7 or 8 games. So a dreadful May, and then they're kind of in the fight now, which is interesting to think about because of the move they've made, which we will talk about a little bit later on the trade deadline. As you know, everyone knows, Tarek Skubal is no longer on the Tigers, so we will talk about that a little bit more later.
1: Unfortunately.
0: Yeah, very unfortunate to the team he went to.
1: And very, you're right, because yikes. And we'll talk a little bit more about the probable lockout and all that jazz, but.
0: Ooh, yes.
1: Later, but after the break. But I want to go on to, I think we should do the games in order of times from earliest to latest.
0: So Nationals, Phillies.
1: Yes, Nationals, Phillies. I think that's going to be a great game to watch. Nationals are on the up. Phillies have been on the up for a while, 61-54. And Sanchez is pitching, and he is having a pitching year. He has been killing it, I would say.
0: Yeah, Christopher Sanchez, yeah, he's going to be in the top 5 Cy Young voting. Will he win it? Probably not. Jacob Mizorowski's probably
1: going to win it. For who? The Brewers.
0: The Brew Crew.
1: The Brew Crew. I've said this before, so but I kind of like the Brewers. I know that makes you mad, but.
0: Well, you can't claim to be a Pirates fan and say I also like the Brewers.
1: No, I think I can.
0: Saying, okay, listen, that's like me saying I'm an Eagles fan, but I like the Cowboys.
1: No.
0: Or the Giants. It's the same thing.
1: Well, I have Wisconsin roots. I feel like I can say that a little bit because I have Wisconsin roots.
0: Yeah, I mean, you can say that, but I'll put it this way. If I had family that went to the University of Southern California, I was thinking of the correct USC. I meant the University of South Carolina, the little brother USC. It would be, I couldn't root for the USC. I couldn't root for the University of South Carolina. I couldn't. Or it's like, let me think here.
1: Okay, it's fine. We can move on.
0: I'm just saying.
1: No, I know. But Nationals have been on the up. They look good. They have.
0: Snapped the 7-game losing streak yesterday.
1: Yes, exactly.
0: And a 4-win.
1: Yes. And we'll see how that goes. Again, watching Ari won against the Phillies, as Alex just said. So maybe they'll get off another win here tonight at 6:05 p.m. Moving on to White Sox, Red Sox. Speaking of teams that just took the second half of the season and excelled.
0: Well, the White Sox. Who are you talking
1: that
0: about?
1: That was really funny when you were
0: talking
1: around.
0: About the Red Sox? Oh, yes.
1: Red Sox.
0: I went a little too low on this chair.
1: How did you do that?
0: There's a button.
1: I know, but. Oh, there we go. That's better.
0: Yeah, it's. I was trying to get level with the mic.
1: Me too.
0: Hurting my neck.
1: Yeah, because you got to like lean down and Hunchback Notre Dame style.
0: Phone neck. I think that's what they call it.
1: In the chiropractic world, phone neck.
0: Is that what it's called, actually?
1: I think so.
0: I just coined it.
1: I think it is what's called phone neck. I don't know. Do you ever watch those chiropractic videos online?
0: Not necessarily, no.
1: I think they call it phone neck.
0: Sure.
1: Anyway.
0: I think it is something like that. Maybe technology neck.
1: That's Alex Avell coined term, technology neck. Anyway, moving on to the White Sox, Red Sox. Red Sox are on the up. I just got tickets to see the Red Sox Pirates game.
0: That's good. I won't be here.
1: I know you'll be in Boston.
0: I'll be in Boston.
1: Which is sad. Unfortunate for you.
0: I will be going to the game against the Diamondbacks on that Monday.
1: Yeah. But it should be fun. Hopefully the Pirates can win that. I will be cheering for the Pirates over the Red Sox.
0: I think Fenway Park will be an interesting sight. It won't be better than PNC Park, let's be honest. But it'll be decent.
1: I agree with that. I like PNC more than I like Fenway. But it's fun to go to Fenway. There's a lot more stuff to do around Fenway than there is in... because the Fens are packed with stuff to do versus the North Shore. I think the North Shore could be a little dissolute sometimes, if that's the right word.
0: I don't know about that. There's a lot of things to do, but not a lot of things to do, if you know what I mean.
1: There's always, the Fens are super cool. Because it's like a neighborhood in Boston, too, so it's like, yeah, I like the Fens a lot.
0: I don't know what the Fens are.
1: It's Fenway. The Fens is like the neighborhood that surrounds Fenway. The Fens. Back Bay, the Fens.
0: Because you're not
1: from Boston, you don't know.
0: Well,
1: anyway, another team that's heating up. This is going to be a really good game. The White Sox versus the Red Sox. If you had told me at the beginning of the season that the Red Sox would be better than the White Sox,

0: So yeah, I don't know, a little bit of an underdog team that's succeeding. But yeah, if the Marlins can get away with another win, they'll be keeping above 500, which would be good for them.
1: Yeah, the Marlins have done a very good job this year. I don't know if this is their year yet, quite yet. I think they still need a little bit more development before they are a playoff team. I think they're going to miss this year, but I think they're going to be competitive. I think they have a great rotation, a great young rotation that will develop into superstars for them for a period of time. Yes.
0: Yes.
1: I think the Marlins are going to be good in a couple of years. Give them a couple of years.
0: But I think they need to develop, but yeah, I agree. Final two games, Twins, Royals, Padres, Diamondbacks.
1: Twins, boo.
0: Yep. Royals obviously doing not good at all, but the Twins are slightly below 500, so I don't know.
1: You know, I think they'd be above 500 if they didn't have Derek Shelton.
0: But they have Derek Shelton, so yeah. And that's the cause of everyone's problems.
1: Oh, it is. Well, I think a lot of the world's problems stem from Derek Shelton. I had to watch him manage a baseball team for 5 years.
0: And that's
1: misery.
0: Okay.
1: Misery. That was awful. It was terrible. He's not a good manager. He did stuff like, oh yeah, a career catcher. Let's put him in right field. Let's put a career catcher into the outfield. Why? Why are we doing that? If you're going to move a catcher to a different position, you move him to first base. That's like common knowledge in like, yeah, that makes sense. And then you move career shortstop O'Neill Cruz, who, yes, he was making fielding errors, to center field, a position that is completely different than shortstop, because now you're not dealing with pop-ups all the time at shortstop. Now you got to deal with pop-ups in the major leagues with the big lights shining on you. You're going to make errors, and that's what's happened.
0: Yeah.
1: O'Neill Cruz has gotten better at center field, but why were we so shocked? Derek Shelton is the root of all my problems.
0: Fair enough.
1: But, I think the Twins are not going to do anything for a very long time.
0: Anyway, in the final game, before we go on break, Padres versus Diamondbacks. I don't know what this to say. Padres are doing okay, just above 500. 59-56, Diamondbacks doing pretty well, 61-54. So, could be a good game. They both play well. Yeah.
1: Well, the issue with that game is I don't want any of the teams to win, because guess what happens?
0: Pirates get moved farther down.
1: Yes. Yes. So if they split the series, worst case scenario, they split the series. I think it's a 3-game series. So they're not going to split the series, but still. The worst case scenario is the Padres winning tonight's game, because Padres will then gain a game over the Pirates, which is who we're battling for. We're also battling the Diamondbacks. So just a miserable series of games. But with that,
0: we'll take you to a break. When we come back, we're going to talk a little about more baseball, the standings, trades, and some lockouts.
1: We'll talk about the lockout.
0: Thank you for tuning in. We'll be back with you shortly.
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1: I can't believe Welcome Week is starting. 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
0: 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When is Welcome Week?
1: I think it's always the week before school starts. So if school starts the 21st, then it's the 17th through the 21st.
0: Oh.
1: Which is crazy because that's 2 weeks away. Insane. Insanity. Crazy. Yeah. Wild. Baffling, you could even say.
0: Yep. Summer didn't happen for me.
1: yeah, it did.
0: Oh, it did. Unfortunately.
1: I'm sorry you couldn't go to the pool as much.
0: Yeah, I went. I
1: went
0: swimming three
1: times. You still have time to go.
0: Why not?
1: Yes, you do. You have a little bit more time. You could also go to the pool before September. You can go one more time before September. I guarantee you.
0: Yeah, we'll see.
1: Maybe you can go this weekend. Maybe you can go this weekend.
0: It's going to be raining.
1: I don't know.
0: Stuff I got to do.
1: Like what?
0: Wash my car.
1: You can wash your car and go to the pool on the same day. You can wash your car and then go to the pool.
0: Not the way I do it. I do a full reset of my car.
1: Oh my goodness!
0: And I'm also gonna. Well, I got to start getting stuff ready for my trip.
1: For your trip.
0: Yeah.
1: Like what? You pack a bag, you go.
0: Yeah. I got.
1: Takes like 2 minutes.
0: Yeah. Well, I might get some stuff. I don't know what I need. I want to make sure I might have to.
1: Yeah, I need to go get travel toothpaste.
0: Check out my car.
1: I need to go get travel toothpaste.
0: What?
1: Yeah, I got toothpaste.
0: That always annoyed me. Why can't I bring a full bottle of toothpaste on
1: the
0: airplane?
1: Because it's liquids. You can't have liquids.
0: So annoying. So annoying. That's why I don't fly. That's why I drive most places.
1: Well, you're driving to Boston. You're doing a 12-hour drive.
0: It's 10-hour.
1: Well, I know it's 10-hour, but it's 12-hour.
0: To Connecticut, it's 10 hours. I'm staying with my buddy in Connecticut. And then we're going to Boston for a day. And then we're going to
1: it's like 12
0: a
1: hours.
0: Beach. Maybe in Rhode Island. I don't know. I haven't asked. I just said I maybe beach one day.
1: Maybe beach. I'm going to the beach as well, but I'm going to Wilmington, North Carolina.
0: Wilmington. That sounds so familiar. Wilmington.
1: Do you want me to pull up on a map?
0: Yes. Wilmington. Is it? That's a city in Delaware, too?
1: It is a city in Delaware, too.
0: Okay, that's where I know the
1: But there's
0: Wilmington,
1: North Carolina, too. I can pull up on a map, though, in a second. Continue with your DJ Daily Reads.
0: 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There is a beach I went to in North Carolina that I cannot remember the name of. It's when I went to Raleigh. Went down to Raleigh for a Clemson game.
1: Yeah, I'm going to Raleigh. I'm flying into Raleigh. And then I'm staying. We're going to go see Durham. We're going to go to the Army Museum in Raleigh. And then we're going to go up to Duke and Chapel Hill and do that.
0: Mm-hmm.
1: And then we're going to drive down to Wilmington. And
0: Wrightsville. That's the beach I went to.
1: Okay.
0: I'm remembering the trip I went on to to Raleigh, then to Wilmington.
1: Wrightsville Beach right here. It's in Wilmington. It's just outside right there.
0: Oh.
1: So I'm basically going where you're going.
0: Where I've been.
1: Where you've been. Because it's actually quite close to South Carolina, Wilmington. Like, Wilmington and Myrtle Beach cannot be that long. How long do you think that is?
0: It's probably like
1: an hour.
0: Hour and a half.
1: Right?
0: I would say an hour and a half.
1: Not bad at all. So, just a thought. But yes, I'm doing that, and it'll be fun, and I'm excited for that.
0: That's good. I also like long road trips, so I like driving.
1: Yeah.
0: I do. It's peaceful. I control when I can stop. If I want food, I don't, you know, have to ask a hostess or a stewardess. Sorry.
1: Right.
0: But anyways, back to baseball. We've talked enough about trips. It's time for division standings.
1: Yes, I don't. Whatever. Division standings. That's my messages. We're just gonna do wild card standings because it's that time of year. And yeah, so as it loads, Tampa Bay Rays, New York Yankees, and the Red Sox are in the top three spots.
0: You're in the. That's AL East.
1: Right.
0: That's not the wild card.
1: Oh, this is the regular season.
0: That's.
1: There we go. Thank you, Alex, for correcting me. Tampa Bay, Chicago, Astros in the top spot. Tampa Bay, 68-46 in the first spot. Chicago White Sox, 59-54 in the second. And unfortunately, the Houston Astros, 59-57. Moving on to the AL wild card. We got, that's like the AL leaders. And then we have the AL wild card, which is the New York Yankees, 64-51. The Boston Red Sox, 62-51. And then the Texas Rangers, 57-58. As in for the NL leaders, we get the Milwaukee Brewers, 72-43, Atlanta Braves, 69-45, Los Angeles Los Angeles Dodgers, 16.
0: You might be able to call them that.
1: Yeah. Yeah, Los Angeles Dollars. Yeah, that was actually kind of funny.
0: It worked out.
1: Yeah, 69-46. Milwaukee in the one, Atlanta in the two, LA in the three, and then the NL wild card. We got, of course, the Cubs, 66-46, Arizona, 61-54, and then the Phillies, 61-54. If you're wondering where Pittsburgh is, not even close. They have to beat at least one, two, three, four teams. And as Pittsburgh is below 500 now, 57-60, so not looking too strong. Those are your standings.
0: Wow. Rough go things. The Reds are now ahead of them. I lied earlier. I fibbed.
1: Yep. And how do you feel about that? Not good.
0: Oh, miserable.
1: Yeah.
0: Terrible.
1: You're really, no good, very bad day for Alex on that front.
0: Alexander in the very good, no good, very bad day. Is that what the movie is?
1: I don't think it's a movie. I think it's a book.
0: It's a book that got turned into a movie in 2013.
1: Okay.
0: It is. It's a,
1: I know.
0: It's a
1: I trust you. I'm not saying that you're wrong.
0: Yeah, we're gonna look it up just so okay. I could fact check myself. Alexander and the No Good, Very Bad Day. It's actually a movie in the 90s, supposedly. Huh? I didn't know that. Not one bit of me knew that. Interesting. I think I've seen. It looks very familiar. I don't think I've watched it, but it looks very familiar. But, that's such a shame. Such a very big shame the Pirates are where they are at this point in the season. With one of the best offenses in Major League
1: discuss,
0: Baseball.
1: Well, the Pirates are not doing well. Well, speaking of Pirates, Marcelo Ozuna has been released. I think this is a good opportunity to talk about what the Pirates are doing to change that and become a better team. And we trade deadline's over, so we can talk about the trades that happened. We can talk about what's going to happen after this trade. But Marcelo Ozuna gets released. Hopefully, Arnaldo Cruz comes back. But we did pick up some good assets, no? Do we not?
0: We did. We got Kirby Yates, Lake. I just remember the first name. What's his name? Lake Backer. Bichar. I forgot how to say his last name.
1: Wait, his first name is Lake?
0: Yeah.
1: His brother named River or something?
0: No. River Ryan was a part of a big deal over the weekend, though.
1: Yeah.
0: Camilo Duvall, that was a good... They've got good players now, at least in their bullpen. They've reshaped their bullpen. They bought the bullpen.
1: Which is what we wanted.
0: But then as soon as we see everything, now the starting pitching has gone to nothing. It's terrible. It's very bad. Nothing good has come out of this starting rotation the past month.
1: I mean, what?
0: The only
1: who was pitching the game today?
0: Braxton Ashcraft.
1: Yeah.
0: He had an okay game until about the fifth or sixth inning. I think I don't even know if he pitched the sixth inning.
1: I don't know if he did either.
0: I was not
1: being quite frank.
0: Keeping up, but yeah, I mean, they just have not had a good run at things. Paul Skenes has looked pedestrian this year at best. He's had a terrible past few games. He looked horrible against the Cubs. He looked horrible against the Brewers. He's just had a very Like, I just don't know how to explain this. I don't. Bubba Chandler is having problems. He had a good game against the Yankees. Keller had a good game against the Yankees. Now, Keller's out on the 60-day IL with a teres major injury, which there was a rumor floating around that this was a fake injury to get Mitch Keller off, you know, off the books and, you know, pretty much off for this season. But I don't believe that. No way someone's going to be like, oh, yeah, let's say a teres major injury. Like, I feel like that's a little too niche of an injury to fake. Although, maybe that's what they thought. So, maybe they did fake it. Who knows? I don't know.
1: I don't know either.
0: It's a theory. Do I believe it? I don't know. But, you know, they did what the fans wanted them to do, which was buy the bullpen. Get bullpen arms. Which they did. With Luke Weaver, who's a, I would say, top two pitcher, relief pitcher in Major League Baseball this season. So that helps bolster the bullpen a bunch. You could throw him in the closing role, which has been such a struggle this year. They've sucked at closing out games. That has been the biggest problem, is closing out games. But that was our biggest problem a month ago. Now our biggest problem is starting pitching, which is crazy to say.
1: Right, but doesn't it always work out that way?
0: Not necessarily. With the Pirates, yes, it feels like it does. But a lot of this has to do with Bill Murphy coming in after they fired Oscar Marin last year for no good reason. There was not a valid reason to fire Oscar Marin. You wanted a clear house, clean house. That's fine. Do that. But why fire the pitching coach and the pitching staff who had the 7th best team ERA in all of Major League Baseball? And now, guess what? You're 20th, and you're below 20th now, I believe, with how bad they've been the past 10 games. It's just befuddling to me. Befuddling. It's terrible, no good, and just something I do not like to see, especially when we get this close to playoff time in August. This is the home stretch. This is the final 50-ish games of the season. They have to compete here. They have to show some signs of life, and going 2-8 in your last 10 is not showing signs of life at this point in time. I don't think the moves they've made over the trade deadline has hurt them. I think it's benefited them. But I feel like the team is starting to collapse under the weight of itself. Because this team was prided on one thing coming into the season, and that was the starting rotation. Everyone was talking about Paul Skeens. Everyone knows who Paul Skeens is.
1: Yes.
0: Then the great number two was going to be Mitch Keller. He was supposed to have a good year. Yes, he could be shrieky at times, but he was supposed to be good. Jared Jones was going to eventually come back. He was going to be great. They had Bubba Chandler. Good young pitching arm. Carmen Majinski. He started off very well, and he's been a decent enough pitcher for us. You know, there were these arms where you were like, okay, well, this is going to be a very good baseball team. And Braxton Ashcraft, obviously, you did not expect him at the start. He did, and be named an All-Star. But he did. But it feels like the starting pitching and the pitching staff of this team has let everyone down in astronomical ways. If you would have told me Paul Skeens would have a 3.96 ERA coming into August, I would have told you you're crazy. There's no way that man has a 3.96 ERA. But he does. Oh, he does. He's 162 strikeouts, but he's a 3.96 ERA. And we talked a little bit about this a couple weeks ago. With Bill Murphy coming in, why did Paul Skeens change his arm angle? Yes, it's by 2 degrees, I think it was. But
1: small changes make big differences.
0: Especially pitching. Especially in pitching. A centimeter difference between where you hold your fingers on the ball can make all the difference in the world. Let alone arm angle where you're releasing the ball. So his velocity has dipped, and that's been a big, big, big problem for this team, is you don't have that for sure win. You don't have that for sure, okay, well, he's on the mound. We have one of the best offenses in Major League Baseball. We're going to win this game. No, you don't have that this year, which is crazy to say, and something has to get looked into in this. Like, something is going on here because his velocity has dropped dramatically. Dramatically. So maybe he's saving himself, but it's not, the grass isn't always greener. If this is what he's doing to save himself, he's a 3.96 ERA. What team is going to be, you know, paying Tarek Skubal money for a man who has a 3.96 ERA?
1: Nobody.
0: Not many. Exactly.
1: Nobody.
0: Not many at all. So it's just been very frustrating. And the key series where they had to win, they lost in extras. Every game went to extras. They lost two of them in extras, and they won one in extras. So just annoying to watch. It's been rough. Three games under 500 now. Not a sight you want to see on August 6th. I mean, they could still bounce back. I mean, teams have bounced back. But, you know, I guess if there is any good to come out of the next week or two, O'Neill Cruz is going to be back in the lineup soon enough. He's supposed to start his rehab assignment around August 7th. So that's good to hear. And then you have Spencer Horwood's back in the lineup, which is a good power bat you'll like to see. But yeah, I mean, I think they did well at the deadline. They didn't trade too many top 30 prospects. They only traded one. It was Sammy Stafura for Luke Weaver. And I think that's a good deal. You already have enough shortstops in the organization. You've Connor Griffin, who's supposed to be your big shortstop for the next 8 years. With that 8-year, $114 million contract, something like that. It's a very big contract. So, you know, none of the trades angered me. A lot of them made me hopeful. Kirby Yates, a good veteran bullpen arm, which is something they need. Camilo Duvall, his stats are quite deceiving. He has a 4.86 ERA. But he's like a 1.5 something or 1 point something on road games. So, you know, maybe it was just Yankee Stadium that had cursed Mr. Duvall. But I'm done with the negative stuff. We're probably going to get back to some negative stuff here in a little bit.
1: Shall we talk about Tarik Skubal and the lockout?
0: In a little bit. I want to talk about Adley Rutschman to the Red Sox first.
1: Yes.
0: That was a trade between the Orioles and Red Sox that happened over the weekend.
1: Well, and there was a Red Sox player who just got hurt, yes?
0: I do not know.
1: Yes, I think there was a Red Sox player who just got hurt.
0: I'm shocked the Red Sox didn't dump Jared Duran.
1: Yeah.
0: He has not been having a good season.
1: But I think he's probably loyal to the Red Sox, right? I mean, trade him.
0: I mean, he's been having a rough season. And he's making a good amount of money, so he's holding up some money for.
1: Well, they didn't do it, so.
0: Right, I'm just saying. I'm shocked they didn't do it. The Adley Rutschman, Jake Rogers, and cash considerations go the way of the Red Sox, and the Orioles get Anthony Ianson, Kyson Witherspoon, and Andy Azokar, Carlos Navarez, and a player to be named later. So this tells me one thing, that the Orioles are planning to retool, rebuild, whatever you want to call it, but I think they've sold this season. They don't expect to be good this season. So, and the Red Sox have bought. They made a couple other big trades, but this was the biggest out of the weekend, was getting Adley Rutschman, who, former three-time All-Star, very big get for the Red Sox. And then now,
1: Tristan Casas undergoes left wrist surgery. First baseman.
0: That's a heavy hit, but not too bad.
1: No, but, you know, now they have more assets, so we'll see what happens.
0: Exactly.
1: I think gaining the assets helps with the, you know what I mean?
0: Yeah.
1: Like, even if it may not make that big of a difference, still, you never know.
0: Yes. And we will talk about the Dodgers assembling the Avengers with Tarik Skubal now being blue and white jersey.
1: If there's more of a chance of there's a lockout there, yeah. Right. Like, at this point, because they're acquiring Tarik Skubal, I think the chances of a lockout have risen significantly.
0: Well, people are saying that, but here's what I don't necessarily fully agree with people on. Yes, this may increase the chances of a lockout because they traded for a player, but I don't know if that's necessarily what's going to cause a lockout, because if they sign him, yes. I think if they sign Tarik Skubal, yes. But he's not signed. He's not under contract. He's under team control. This is his last year, and the Tigers trade him away because they couldn't afford him. So then,
1: I think they do sign him under a contract.
0: I mean, they could, but the Dodgers are underwater with deferred contracts that I don't know. I don't know how that would look.
1: You don't think they would sign another deferred contract?
0: They could, but it's just to the point where, okay, you have to pay this money eventually, right? Like, that's, and they're paying a lot of money.
1: I know. And I know, but they have some sense of money to keep them over the float for now, right? On like floating around for now.
0: If you win a World Series this year, I think you do have quite a hefty sum of money because playoff baseball brings in a lot of money.
1: Right.
0: If you win a World Series, that also brings in a lot of money and popularity for your team, which then boosts sales and jerseys and stuff like that. So I do see an aspect of this where if the Dodgers, I think this is what's going to happen. If the Dodgers win the World Series this year, I think a lockout is almost inevitable. I think it is almost inevitable. But will they win the World Series?
1: No.
0: I don't know. It's hard to say.
1: If they win the World Series, they sign and we go to lockout. If they don't win the World Series, they don't sign and we don't go to lockout.
0: I don't know if they sign them.
1: I think it does depend on whether they win the...
0: Because, I mean, they didn't give up much, right? They gave up...
1: Well, how much are they paying Derek Scoble now?
0: He's under his... I don't know the exact amount of change, but he's under his, like, rookie contract, essentially. Mm-hmm. So it's not a lot of money. It's not. That's what pretty much Paul Skene's getting paid now. Maybe even a little less. I don't think Derek Scoble was the number one overall pick.
1: But if they sign him, they're going to give him a ton more.
0: Well, yeah. He's going to get probably $200-plus million.
1: Right.
0: Maybe which is probably even scary. 300.
1: Which then it will go to if they get it, then it's definitely going to walk out.
0: I
1: just think that then people are going to get fed up.
0: Well, it's not even the people. It's the players and owners that have to get fed up. It's not us. We get as fed up as we want. If the players and owners
1: Derek Scoble gets this $200 million deal or whatever, players and owners would get fed up. They'd be like, what the heck is going on? We need to...
0: I think owners could get mad. Do I think players would get mad? Not necessarily, because I don't... And I think most players don't want a salary cap. Because then it potentially limits their earnings potential.
1: But I also think, is it worth it to have a salary cap to also put in a minimum? Right? Like, I feel like if they're just worried about the salary cap, then they're not thinking about the minimum that they could get from it, right? A lot of players get paid a lot higher if they put a minimum in there. Right? Like, just, so, it's like, I think it's, again, going back to the idea of the greater for the greater good or for the individual. Right, because I think if you're thinking individually, of course players are going to think, okay, well, I don't want a salary cap because I want to make this most, like capitalism. I want to make as much money as I possibly can as an individual. But if there's a, you know, salary cap and a minimum there, then, you know, if a player's thinking about the benefit of baseball as a whole, as a more, I don't know, socialist idea, then they'd be like, oh... You put the minimum in there, then everyone gets those money and resources, right? So it's, you know, do you go the more capitalistic way or you go, like, do players think about it as a more capitalistic structure or more?
0: I don't think the players structure? Are going to go for a quote-unquote greater good.
1: I don't think the players are either. I think you agree.
0: I think it's more of a selfish thing. I say it's selfish, but if I was in their shoes, I'd probably feel the same way.
1: Right,
0: like,
1: I mean, humans are selfish, right? I'm not saying it's a bad thing. I'm just saying it's the truth.
0: If I was... as good as Bryce Harper, and no team could afford me besides the Phillies, Dodgers, Yankees, and all that stuff, yeah, I wouldn't care. I'd be like, yeah, I'm going to the Yankees. Oh, well. I'm going to win a World Series or two. Who cares? What it really hurts is the fans. That's who it hurts more than anything, because when we see teams, and this is just a personal thing. I know some people, you know, if you're a fan of the Dodgers, you love to see it. If you're not, you hate to see it. But there is this thing where in major sports, like the NFL, NHL, NBA, and Major League Baseball, where a team wins consecutive world championships, it doesn't, like, a lot of the league does not want them to win again. Like, almost every fan base does not want repeat champions. Like I'm pretty sure almost every fan base was rooting against the Oklahoma City Thunder this year.
1: Yes.
0: So it's one of those things where everyone's rooting against the Dodgers because we see this. But I will say this. The Dodgers, I found this out the other day. I never knew this was a thing. The Dodgers went bankrupt in the 2010s. Did you know that?
1: Yeah, they could go bankrupt again if they don't pay these deferred taxes. Well,
0: no. They went bankrupt in the 2010s. But then they got a TV deal. They got a TV deal that kind of boosted them out of it. That's worth $7 to $8 billion over the course of 25 years. And then MLB was like, well, you just went bankrupt. So instead of the 33% luxury tax you're supposed to pay, or the, you know, profit sharing in Major League Baseball. Instead of the 33% tax you're supposed to pay for being in a big market, you're only going to pay 10%. So that has also boosted this debate between the Dodgers and every other Major League Baseball team.
1: With that, we will take you back to your regularly scheduled programming. Thank you for tuning in to Baseball from the Berg with Abby and Alice. We'll be back with you next week.
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0: Steal Smiling is a mental health advocacy organization that seeks to bridge the gap between the Black community in Pittsburgh and mental health support. 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

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All I ever hear from over there is underrepresented artists, new music, and a variety of genres. I guess I should finally ask what they're playing. Hey, are you here about the noise? Yeah, I'm sorry. I just have WPTS radio playing at my house.

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I finally made it. I crossed the seven seas of underrepresented artists, bared the swell of new music, and followed the path to the sonic oasis. Can't you see, Polly? We're almost at X marks the spot, and WPTS Radio will forever be ours.

It snows but never sticks anymore. I step out to smoke. 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They rummage purses for IDs. 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Snow used to

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